0: Iran's oil exports have been under sanctions for decades. Now, as part of an interim agreement, the U.S. has lifted those sanctions temporarily. Some energy experts are surprised.
1: This would be a win for its new leadership. It's a win for the Revolutionary Guard.
0: What does it mean for Iran? That's on the next Morning Edition from NPR News.
2: So, what is your lifestyle like just days before the nation's 250th? 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The BBC World News Service follows this edition of 1A.

And we appreciate you showing up every weekday morning at 10 o'clock for 1A2 on BPR News. WCQS Mars Hill, WFQS Franklin, WMQS Murphy, WNQS Silva, and WCQS HD. I'm Henry. The BBC World News Service is next. You be well, BPR family. And if that means questioning authority, it's your human and American right to do so. In peace.

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Thanks for joining us. Another hour of the BBC World Service is coming up next. 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

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That wraps up the BBC. Stay tuned. 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

0: On the next Fresh Air, romance novelist Kennedy Ryan. Her stories focus on people the genre has often left out.
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0: She's the first black author to win the Rita, romance's highest honor. 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

0: Good morning. Thank you for tuning in to BPR News on a clear morning. Bit of moon showing. Birds are out. Saw a couple of bunnies in our yard as well. I don't know if you guys are having a rabbit explosion, but apparently we are. Coming up in just a moment, of course, we hear a lot about the heat. It's just all over the world, this big heat wave. We're going to hear from an exercise physiologist who really unpacks how heat impacts the body. And then we're going to hear from the Vatican. Apparently, the Vatican formalized excommunications and other accusations of breaking communication with the Pope and the Catholic Church involving the Society of St. Pius X. So we'll learn something. I've not heard of this, so interested to hear about that. And then we're going to check in on Venezuela. Highs today, low to mid 90s across the BPR listening area. Right now, most counties are in the upper 60s, low 70s.
1: Presidential historian Douglas Brinkley reflects on a defining day in American history, the day Rosa Parks was arrested in 1955, sparking the Civil Rights Movement. Next time, here and now.
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3: Good morning, me Martinez. Chickadees are loyal until they aren't. While they tend to raise chicks with the same partner every year, there are plenty of half-siblings in those nests. A new study found that female chickadees were likely to step out on their partner if they found a male with better memory for where food is stored. Remember that TV ad during baseball's home run steroid era that declared chicks dig the long ball? Well, it sounds like in this case, chicks dig the long memory. It's Morning Edition.
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5: 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I'm Michelle Martin.
3: And I'm A. Martinez. A dangerous heat wave is gripping parts of the central and eastern United States, expected to last through the 4th of July weekend. Temperatures could reach above 100 degrees, combined with humidity levels that make heat extra draining on the body. It comes as climate change is fueling longer and more intense heat waves across the country. Here to talk about the potential health impacts is W. Larry Kenny. He's a professor of physiology at Penn State. Professor, anything unique

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1: Impacts human health are the extremes, that is, the upper 80-90 percentile of those temperatures.
2: So what happens then to the human body in temperatures above 100 degrees?
1: Well, there's no real limit and set point that makes 100 degrees unique. It's really a combination of temperature and relative humidity. So a 100 degree day in Phoenix, Arizona is the norm because the humidity is low. But at relative humidities over 50%, which is what we're experiencing here in the Northeast right now, then there is a great impact on the human body. Body temperature increases, and that turns on our two mechanisms that we use to try to get rid of that body heat, and that is by pumping a lot of blood flow to the skin and by sweating. The sweating response is really only valuable if that sweat can evaporate, and that's the problem in high humidities.
2: Okay, and what kind of people are most at risk?
1: The most vulnerable population are older men and women, and that's compounded by comorbidities like heart disease, diabetes, and so on.
2: So for people, Professor, who have to be out there in the heat, what can they do to stay safe as much as they can?
1: Well, number one, they should slowly acclimate to the heat as much as possible. They should gradually increase the amount of time they spend in the heat. Secondly, they should make sure that they're very well hydrated and make sure they drink before their heat exposures, during their heat exposures, and especially afterward to try to catch up.
2: And just to be clear, Professor, when you say hydrate, that means water, not alcohol. Fourth of July weekend, I think a lot of people want to go out in the heat and have fun, and that means maybe a beer or two.
1: You know, that's true, but also a little bit of a myth.
2: Okay.
1: Most things that we drink, whether it's coffee, tea, sodas, and so on, are 95 or more percent water anyway. So we do hydrate when we drink those things. Research has also shown that having a little bit of low alcohol beer or wine hydrates just as well as water. However, people need to be cognizant of the fact that the more alcohol you take in, the less hydration improvement that gives us.
2: All right. W. Larry Kenny is a professor of physiology at Penn State. Professor, thanks.
1: You're welcome.
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4: Keeping an eye on heat. Don't have the humidity reading yet, but forecasters, the National Weather Service actually sent out a heat alert about this region over the weekend. Humidity will be high, they say. Good news is, while temperatures in our region, the VPR listening area, will range from low to mid to upper 90s, we could see mid to upper 90s in Asheville tomorrow on the South Carolina line, and just to the east of us, talking Forest City, Hickory, Lenore, Statesville, they're going to see triple digits. We are very lucky. We may not, we'll be close, but in fact, Transylvania County may see triple digits according to the latest forecast, but we'll be lucky to hover in the mid to upper 90s, which I can't believe that we're saying, but we are. So just be prepared. It will be much hotter than we're used to, but here in the extreme West, we are fortunate to not see the sizzle that the rest of the state is. Highs today, low 90s right now, 71 in downtown Asheville. We're going to check in on Venezuela through the eyes of a crew from California going over to help. 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

0: feel like we need a name that sports theme contest here. Music. There's always some lovely, not lovely, but really energizing sports music after these sports stories. Really fun to watch the World Cup. Well, we're going to switch gears and talk prediction markets in just a moment. That's where people bet on just about anything. It's big business, and Meta CEO Mark Zuckerberg apparently wants in on the action. We'll find out what that's all about. And then we'll hear business news with Marketplace Morning Report. Among the stories on the agenda, millions of Americans have lost their SNAP benefits after the enactment of the One Big Beautiful Bill Act last year. We're going to hear from a recipient who shares why he's struggling to get access across benefits and what life is like. That and all the business news coming up at 6:51 right here on BPR News. 6:44 right now, a bit foggy. There's a lot of mist in downtown Asheville. So if you've got somewhere to go on time, might want to leave a few minutes early. Check your outside your door just to be sure what's going on so you can get there safely. Keep an extra bottle of water today. Temperatures expected in the 90s across the region, low to mid-90s here in Asheville. 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
1: Good morning, I'm Michelle Martin. An unusually colored seal turned up at a California beach last week. It was purple. Observers at Año Nuevo State Park had questions. Was it sick? Did it eat too many purple sea urchins, splash around in grape juice? Seal experts on staff came up with an answer. The seal had been napping on a patch of red algae that dyed its skin. It should wash off and the seal goes back in the water. Until then, the beach has its very own prince. It's Morning Edition.
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1: This is Morning Edition from NPR News. I'm Michelle Martin.
3: And I'm A. Martinez. Prediction markets such as Kalshi and Polymarket are all the rage these days. Those are the apps where you can bet on pretty much anything. You can bet on politics, what words President Trump will say at his next press conference, even foreign policy decisions. Well, now Meta CEO Mark Zuckerberg wants in on the action. NPR's Bobby Allen joins us now to discuss Meta's efforts to tap into prediction market mania. Bobby, you've been reporting on Meta's growing interest in prediction markets. Tell us what you found out.
4: Yeah, well, Zuckerberg has floated the idea of trying to acquire Kalshi. That's the biggest prediction market out there. And Zuckerberg had a face-to-face meeting with Kalshi CEO Tariq Mansour last year to discuss a possible acquisition, but the deal never advanced. Zuckerberg's interest in Kalshi was confirmed to me by three people with knowledge of the discussions who were not authorized to speak publicly, and A, it was not previously known.
3: All right, so since the potential purchase of Kalshi fell apart, has Meta done anything else to try and get it into space?
4: Yeah, since then, Zuckerberg has directed staff at Meta to quickly stand up their very own prediction market app. So a standalone app, not part of Instagram or WhatsApp, but its own thing, right? I actually obtained internal documents spelling out what this app will look like. It's being

0: While turning 18 might make you legally an adult, most of us probably don't feel like one right away. And it turns out that defining adulthood is complicated. So complicated that psychologists have spent decades studying it. When do we actually become adults? We revisit our conversation on what adulthood means next time on 1A.
1: That is a loaded question. We'll find out what the experts have to say. 1A airs Monday through Friday, 10 to noon on BPR News. That is in the 11 o'clock hour of the program. Marketplace Morning Report is coming up next. We'll have a roundup of news headlines for you at 7 o'clock, about 9 minutes until 7. Really interesting story in the next hour, if you can stick around. We're going to hear about the country's newest presidential library in North Dakota. It honors the legacy of Theodore Roosevelt. NPR got a really inside tour of the new facility, and it really has some fascinating exhibits, that and much more. Of course, we'll hear about the heat wave, World Cup, and the job market as well. 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
4: From Marketplace in Washington, I'm Kimberly Adams. We're just a couple of days shy of the one-year anniversary of President Trump signing his big tax and spending bill into law. Changes in the law make it harder to qualify for programs like food assistance, and some states are already seeing dramatic declines in SNAP enrollment. Marketplace's Nancy Marshall-Genzer reports.
5: The impact of the huge tax and spending law also

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1: Amount of time they spend in the heat. Secondly, they should make sure that they're very well hydrated and make sure they drink before their heat exposures, during their heat exposures, and especially afterward to try to catch up.
2: And just to be clear, Professor, when you say hydrate, that means water, not alcohol. 4th of July weekend, I think a lot of people want to go out in the heat and have fun, and that means maybe a beer or two.
1: You know, that's true, but also a little bit of a myth.
2: Okay.
1: Most things that we drink, whether it's coffee, tea, sodas, and so on, are 95 or more percent water anyway. So we do hydrate when we drink those things. Research has also shown that having a little bit of low alcohol beer or wine hydrates just as well as water. However, people need to be cognizant of the fact that the more alcohol you take in, the less hydration improvement that gives us.
2: All right. W. Larry Kenny is a professor of physiology at Penn State. Professor, thanks.
1: You're welcome.
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4: I'm James Menendez, host of BBC NewsHour. Today, Russia's unleashed a huge bombardment of the Ukrainian capital, prompting appeals for more Western air defences. Also, an expert on heatstroke tells us about the dangers facing players at the World Cup.
5: We're going to learn a lot about heat and the impact on the body. I can't imagine playing a soccer game in that extreme heat, but those stories coming up at 9 with the BBC NewsHour. About 10 minutes until we see 8 o'clock. We're going to check in on Venezuela in about 6 minutes. A team from Los Angeles is among those working just round the clock to reach people still missing after last week's earthquakes. Forecasters this morning added a chance of thunderstorms this afternoon for western North Carolina as temperatures heat up into the mid-90s. Could see some gusty winds. We'll keep you posted on any watches and alerts, but they say that could start around 3 o'clock. Of course, we live in the mountains, and it could start anytime. Weather's just a bit different here. Humidity, as we heard about the impact of keeping your body cool and how that does not help. The humidity will be high today, so highs will be in the low 90s. It will feel mid to upper 90s. 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
6: 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I'm Amy Martinez.
7: And I'm Michelle Martin. There is a schism in the Catholic Church. Today, the Vatican excommunicated bishops from a conservative group that ordained new bishops against Pope Leo's wishes. The Vatican says members, quote, who adhere formally to the group are also excommunicated. Claire Jean Gravet of Religion News Service has more from Rome.
8: Beneath the misty Alps, at its seminary in Écône, Switzerland, the Society of St. Pius X consecrated 4 new bishops, even though Pope Leo XIV had explicitly asked them not to do it. The conservative society framed its defiance as a defense of Catholic tradition. Ornate vestments and Gregorian chants marked the ceremony in front of a crowd of thousands who had gathered in a field before a large tent with rows of priests and nuns in black habits. During the ceremony, the Reverend Davide Pagliarani, head of the Society of St. Pius X, called the consecrations an act of service, not rebellion. Here's him speaking on Wednesday in French, with a translation provided by the Society of St. Pius X.
9: Et nous devons être prêts.
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2: 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That's NPR's Bobby Allen. Bobby, thanks a lot.
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0: I'm James Menendez, host of BBC NewsHour. Today, Russia's unleashed a huge bombardment of the Ukrainian capital, prompting appeals for more Western air defences. Also, an expert on heatstroke tells us about the dangers facing players at the World Cup.
1: Cannot imagine playing soccer at that level in this heat. You can hear that story and much more coming up in about 10 minutes on the BBC NewsHour, right after Marketplace. Have you heard? 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The heat wave has kicked off here in the West with highs today in the mid-90s.
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3: From Marketplace in Washington, I'm Kimberly Adams. The U.S. economy added 57,000 jobs in June, below analyst estimates. Here with some key insights from the report is Julia Coronado, founder and president of Macro Policy Perspectives. Julia, the unemployment rate dropped to 4.2%. What's behind that number?
4: Well, we would like to think it's strong jobs, but we know that that number was actually subdued. So what we saw was people dropping out of the labor force. In particular, in June, it was young people leaving the labor force, driving the unemployment rate down. So not a real signal of strength there.
3: All right. That's Julia Coronado, founder and president of Macro Policy Perspectives. That big tax and spending law that President Trump signed last July added new requirements to qualify for programs like food assistance. And some states are already seeing dramatic declines in SNAP enrollment. Marketplace's Nancy Marshall-Ginzer reports.
5: The impact of the huge tax and spending law, also known as H.R. 1, hit SNAP beneficiaries before the law was even a year old. Ed Bolin at the Center on Budget and Policy Priorities says between the law's July 2025 enactment and March of this year,
6: over 4 million people have dropped off SNAP. That's close to 10% of the overall caseload.
5: The law now requires new groups of recipients to prove they have a job, like adults without a disability up to age 64 who don't live with dependent children or who live with kids over age 14. Bolin says the new requirements also apply to young adults aging out of foster care, veterans, and people experiencing homelessness.
6: Historically, we know people lose benefits when they're subjected to that work requirement because they're unable to prove

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0: While turning 18 might make you legally an adult, most of us probably didn't feel like one right away. And it turns out that defining adulthood is complicated. So complicated that psychologists have spent decades studying it. When do we actually become adults? We revisit our conversation about adulthood next hour on 1A.
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We hope you enjoyed the first hour of 1A. The second hour of 1A begins in just a few minutes right here on Blue Ridge Public Radio, BPR News. I'm Steve McCreary. 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It's 11 o'clock.

0: And good Thursday morning to you. You're listening to 1A on Blue Ridge Public Radio, BPR News. I'm Steve McCreary. 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
1: 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I'm Steve McCreary. 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
1: A heat wave is broiling several states just in time for America's 250th birthday celebration. 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
1: As you move around town from one place to another, thanks for tuning in BPR News. 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My name's Ian Riddell, and Hour 2 of All Things Considered is going to return in just a moment. When they come back, as America prepares to celebrate its 250th anniversary, are people excited and proud to celebrate? 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And then runners in Atlanta will be dealing with more heat during this year's 4th of July Peachtree Road Race. That's coming up on All Things Considered. 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
2: Some people think of the labor economy as kind of a game of musical chairs.
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2: 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The lump of labor fallacy. We'll explain. 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
1: 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Taking a quick look at the weather. Tonight, an overnight low of 70, muggy and warm. Tomorrow, it's going to hit 95. It's going to be sunny, and there's going to be some stray thunderstorms late in the day. 4th of July, it's going to be hot, 94. Stray showers during the day, hopefully clearing up in time for fireworks. Overnight low, 70. And Sunday is going to hit 92 with some showers, but staying hot. 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
3: 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Stick around today at 6:30 for the daily, 7 o'clock, BBC's The World. 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

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Tickets at hellbenderavl.com. Are you a fan of social media? I would imagine that some of you out there are looking at social media at this very moment as you listen to my voice. 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
2: 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That's it for The Daily. I'm Natalie Kitroev. 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
6: 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We're also music. 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It's time for the world. It's 7 o'clock.
7: As Russian missiles rain down on Kyiv, residents of Ukraine's capital mourn the casualties and carry on.
8: It's not breaking Ukrainians, it's making us more determined to continue fighting.
7: I'm Marco Werman. Also, after 4 years of war, we ask what's next for Russian President Vladimir Putin and what he calls the special military operation.
9: Everybody wants it over. However, everybody understands that it's going to be Putin's decision.
7: Plus, during the World Cup, selling official merch is big business. It also feeds a big demand for knockoffs because
10: the official stores are very overpriced.
7: And Filipino Americans find their groove and their heritage with a new take on their parents' music. All that and more today here on The World.
11: Live from NPR News in Washington, I'm Ryland Barton. U.S. employers pulled back on hiring last month and added only 57,000 jobs, less than half the previous month's total, and assigned companies still have a cautious economic outlook. NPR's Scott Horsley has more.
12: It looks like a lot of would-be workers are getting discouraged. You know, more than 27% of the people who are out of work have been unemployed for more than 6 months, and with so little turnover, it's hard for folks to get a foot in the door.

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1: And good evening to you, too. I'm Henry Nelson. You're listening to The World on BPR News. The heat dome is bearing down on your holiday week, but you know that already, with afternoon thundershowers in the mid-90s for the remainder of the week. 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
0: This is The World. I'm Marco Werman. The 4th of July is right around the corner. People here will celebrate the 250th anniversary of American independence from Britain. On the same day, Filipinos will mark 80 years of independence from the United States. In honor of that Independence Day, we're bringing back a favorite story from the archives about Gen Z kids in the Filipino diaspora whose parents raised them on a certain style of music. Here's Julio Canimo.
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2: 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I'm Marco Werman. We'll see you then. 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
3: 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By the PRX Ambassador Council, whose members include Serena Altschul, John and Kimberly Morch, Christopher Sakara, Jennifer Carroll, Belinda Kiley, Lawrence Hall, and Dan Tauber. 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
4: I'm Jeremy Hobson, and it's no secret that America's 250th birthday has been politicized. Many states refuse to send delegations to the Great American State Fair in Washington. President Trump turned a speech on the National Mall into a campaign-style rally. But still, 250 years is an important milestone for one of the world's oldest democracies. So what does America's 250th birthday mean to you? That's next time on The Middle.
5: And that would be tonight, 9 o'clock. It's BPR's live national call-in talk show. We call it The Middle. The number is easy to remember, 8444-MIDDLE, 8444-MIDDLE. 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I'm Henry. 1A is next on Blue Ridge Public Radio. 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
6: Our mayors tackling our country's biggest challenges in an era of AI and extreme political polarization. From WAMU and NPR in Washington, this is 1A. Hi, I'm Jen White. Perhaps no one is closer to the issues facing Americans every day than our mayors. They're at the front lines of driving the economy, stabilizing and growing housing, combating crime, and today they're also determining how AI can work for our cities. Today, a conversation we had last week at the 2026 Aspen Ideas Festival with the mayors of Denver, Dallas, and Oklahoma City. What they hope for and fear in the age of AI, why sports matter more than ever, and why they need the bipartisan congressional housing bill now, after this news.
7: Live from NPR News in Washington, I'm Ryland Barton. It was disclosed this week that President Trump made over $1 billion from crypto businesses last year. Those investments have worked out well for the president, but as NPR's Rafael Nam reports, many investors in those ventures have lost a lot of money.
8: When it comes to cryptocurrencies, Trump has followed a plan similar to the ones he has used during most of his business career. He earns a lot of money, but is careful to protect himself and his family from any downsides. Take a meme coin he launched, or essentially a cryptocurrency based on things like memes or even cartoons. Trump doesn't own the meme coin, he just licenses his name. That earned him over $600 million. The coin itself, though, it has crashed from over $70 at its peak to about a dollar today, leading to big losses for investors. Rafael Nam, NPR News.
7: Senator Mitch McConnell remains hospitalized, according to a statement from his office. The cause is not specified. The Kentucky senator and former Republican majority leader was first admitted more than 2 weeks ago. NPR's Eric McDaniel has more.
9: The statement says, quote, "The senator continues to improve and is working closely with his staff on Kentucky and Senate matters while the Senate is out of session," end quote.